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3: That's this talented. You can't do it.
4: No. Isn't it not like that adage of sitting on a lead? It doesn't matter what sport it is.
3: Yeah.
4: Look, obviously, basketball, you have a shot clock, right? So,
3: right. That's all.
4: You know, there's just so much you're going to do. But, there is something to be said for how you play with a lead and how you protect the lead. And, you know, baseball, right? Like, you have to have tack on runs, right? Baseball, you got to tack on. You just can't go through the motions once you get a lead and just protect it to wish against the clock or wish the game away.
3: Yeah, the NFL, you talk about, like, you know, 4-minute offense. We have a lead. How do we play with the lead and make sure that we're aggressive enough, but not over aggressive, but being assertive? However you want to mince those two words together. You know, I think of, you know, a team that look, there are situations where being conservative is the right call. I mean, you go back to the infamous Atlanta Falcon New England Patriots Super Bowl. Their last two drives, they probably could have still to have been more conservative, the Falcons, to be honest with you, in that situation, and they weren't.
4: Yeah.
3: But I feel like more often than not, Anthony, I'm just a big proponent of, you know, work with what got you there. If it's been successful to this point, why would you stop doing that the last 8 minutes of the game when it's worked for you the first 45? that makes no sense whatsoever.
4: Right.
3: Yeah, Being aggressive has worked in your favor. So why would all of a sudden it not work in your favor?
4: Right. I never understand that. I never do. Like, when teams just turtle up like that. And again, it wound up playing out that way with England. Or else, you know, who knows? Like, they should have been here. Like, they should have been here in the final. And it was kind of locked in for them.
3: And instead, they go home with a heartbreak. And, you know, I mentioned us being pessimistic as, you know, United States soccer fans. There are fewer people that are more pessimistic than England soccer fans. Even with a team that had as high as expectations as they did this year, I mean, if you check social media, so many of the fans were saying, we'll find a way to screw it up. I'll believe it when I see it. It's just because they've been knocking on the door. They've been so talented for so long, and it's been since the early 60s that they've won a World Cup, and yet here they are having to wait yet again, and this time they had it. They had it in their hands and found a way to let it slip away.
4: Right, right. You know, just get to the final. They were right there for the final.
3: Yeah,
4: but my only, I'm going to give you one last thing on that third place game. Like, it's great. Mbappe's unbelievable. Like, he's a great, great player. Great, great player. But the stats should not count in the third place game to win the Golden Boot. Because the circumstances are completely different than Messi. Like, you're playing in a game that matters. So it's not going to be opened up. Let's face it. Like, that game was basically a playground game, right? Like,
3: yeah, essentially.
4: That's what that was.
3: Yeah.
4: And in a playground game or a pond hockey, if you're using hockey, right? Terminology. Yeah.
3: Right.
4: Where everything's open up and that's not fair. That wasn't fair to Messi.
3: Yeah, the stakes are not as high, but I mean, look, if you're going to have the third place game, I guess I understand having the rules or having the all of the statistics line up with each other. So it's no different than, and I agree, the Heisman Trophy has been awarded before bowl season, but it's the stats that you accumulate in your bowl game, whether it's the Rose Bowl or the Caesars Pizza Bowl, they all count towards your final stat line. We can agree or disagree whether that should be the case, but that's, if it's sanctioned within the tournament, I don't necessarily have a problem with the goals being counted that way. It doesn't bother me as much.
4: I don't really care because, like, you know, it doesn't really matter. It's Messi. Or, you know, again, I watch the tournament just as a sports fan, right? Like, I don't really have, you know, I guess I liked Yamal a lot. I think he's really creative.
3: Oh, so he's kind of slippery. Right, he is a very,
4: I mean,
3: fun
4: obviously
3: to watch.
4: Mbappe was incredible. Yeah. I liked the Viking, like the guy, like, I liked Holland. Him because he reminded me of a tight end. Like, you know what I mean? Like, he's that 6'5" tight end or edge guy. He might have been Max Crosby, right?
3: Yeah.
4: Like, coming off the

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4: Union and a CBA.
5: That's how it's going to end.
4: Yep. I don't know how you escape the courts.
5: You can't.
4: Like you can say, well, these are the rules. This is what it is. They're going to get challenged in court.
5: Yeah.
4: I mean, that's just the bottom line.
5: You know, I challenge it in state court. All right, if not, I'll go to federal court. Oh, I got this Texas Tech guy who's a alumni, who's a judge. Yeah, I'll throw him a couple of shekels, and he'll bypass it and let make me eligible. Like, this, it's not going to go away. None of this is ever going to go away, to your point, unless it gets collectively bargained. And eventually, I know the schools don't want to do it, the ADs don't want to do it, but if we haven't already, we're getting to a day of reckoning where it's just going to become untenable. It really is.
4: It's going to have to. You're going to have wind up. Leasing, I see it. You're going to wind up having universities lease their sports programs to private equity wealthy individuals.
5: And so you're going to have owners. Degree, it's kind of happened. Didn't the University of Utah do that, I believe, or something similar to that?
4: Yeah, they got private equity money. Yeah,
5: right. So it's already started.
4: So they're going to be individual people that are going to own. They're going to lease the University of Michigan football and. You know, Duke basketball. I mean, you know, think about this. If you're the university and you put Duke basketball up for bid. Okay.
5: It's ridiculous.
4: Here's how I would do it. You get to own Duke basketball and we get our proceeds and everything else, but you're going to build your business out of the whole thing. You get to lease. You don't own it outright. You lease it from us for a 10-year period.
5: I'm imagining Scrooge McDuck jumping into a pile of gold coins. I mean, come on.
4: Right?
5: It's ridiculous.
4: I mean, if you put the lease out, say you can lease it for 10 years.
5: Right.
4: I'm
5: imagining, here is your Duke Blue Devils presented by State Farm. And that's how you have to introduce them, no matter where they show up, no matter who they're playing for. There's a jersey patch on there, like all of that. How much money get from that?
4: Right. Jerry Jones leases Arkansas football.
5: Right. Yeah, right. Right. Can you imagine?
4: Yeah. I think that's kind of how the future's going to be.
5: I mean... And we're in this NIL era, and especially with, and I know there was supposed to be the collective and they're supposed to try to get all this money together and place a limit on how much money these kids can, you know, sign for, but every team hasn't signed off on it. So it is really the Wild West, more so now because it's all above board. So teams can now actually have a pool of money to pay their players, and it's essentially unlimited because it's unregulated. So they can have their rules in place, but if nobody's bound to it and have to follow it, then what difference does it make? So Cody Campbell can put however many billions of dollars into Texas Tech football as he wants because there's no regulatory body to actually stop him. The NCAA is feckless. They're toothless. They have nothing.
4: Yes.
5: They can't do anything.
4: Yes. Yes. That's right. All right. Let's take a quick TO. We'll come right back. Well, we begin another Monday tomorrow.
5: Mm-hmm.
4: When will LeBron James tell us?
5: Trust the process, Ant.
4: Don't tease me, please. Don't tease me. I got to ask you, when will LeBron let us know? That's coming up next. Kevin Figures, Anthony Gargano on a Fox Sports Sunday.
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3: Offense stuff's real. Like, they have a new coordinator, Sean Mannion, is coming in. He's going to have Jalen do a lot more different stuff, a lot of under center, a lot of play action, right? It's going to look different. He was always RPO and read option, and that was the, you know, that's what he ran at Alabama. It's what he ran at Oklahoma, and that's what he ran for the most point, most of his pro career. Look, they tried to do little wrinkles with it, but mostly that's been the basis of the offense. That's going to change. And you're right. There's no A.J. Brown. Now, I don't know if that's better because there was a lot of push and pull between those two, as you know.
4: Could be addition by subtraction. Who knows?
3: Yes. But you lose a great player. A.J. Brown's a great player. No matter what you say, he was a great player. And, you know, Devontae Smith is going to have to step up. Now, their O-line is healthy and should be back to being really good, which means you should be able to run the ball with Saquon. Who, by the way, had a home invasion last night.
4: Did you see this? Yeah, I did see that story. Thankfully, he and his family were safe, but they attempted, I'll say attempted break-in. Somebody actually got into the house from what I understood.
3: Yeah.
4: Very scary.
3: Awful. Absolutely awful.
4: So, thankfully, they're okay. That's scary.
3: Yeah. But, you know, there are a lot of question marks, and I don't know that Jalen's going to thrive. Like, I know he's open for it, like open to it, and he's embracing it, and he's been working on it. You know, we'll see. I feel you. He should be ranked higher than 17, but whatever. Defensively, they're spectacular.
4: No doubt. I'll give them that for
3: sure. Right? Spectacular. Absolutely. They're a spectacular defense. And they're just young, in their prime. They fly around. They have one tiny hole. And that's safety when they're not in base, because Cooper DeJean plays safety in base. But when they're in nickel, I mean, you know, you got a rook. I mean, we're a second-year guy now, and he was hurt last year. So we'll see. But other than that, they're nasty. They come at you. Their front is nasty. They have great cornerback play, right? Like, your secondary between Quinyon and Cooper is nasty. So I think they're pretty stacked.
4: Yeah, again, I don't think they're going to be terrible, but I just don't know if I necessarily would pick them to win the East over Dallas as it currently sits right now for me.
3: All right, let's stay in the NFC. Okay. We'll take a quick TO.
4: Yep.
3: We'll do two more teams, and then we'll go to the AFC. But right now, my eye on somebody as a riser. Well, they rose last year, but I think they're even rising higher.
4: Okay.
3: We'll talk about it. Kevin Figures, Anthony Gargano. It's a Fox Sports Sunday.
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4: That game today reminded me of the Eagles' belt-to-backside on the Chiefs in the Chiefs when they were 15-2 frauds in the Super Bowl. It was pretty dominating. I mean, at least from an attacking perspective. I mean, that was all Spain. All Spain. Congratulations. Spain won the World Cup. And for all of you that hate soccer, you can go back to not caring, or at the very least, Mr. Soccer here, Arnie Spanier.
5: Yes.
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5: What am I going to do with all the soccer jerseys I bought?
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4: All right, we got a break. When we come back, Arnie's picks are right around the corner, and there was one Roman numeral I haven't hit on yet that is a must cover. It's coming up next right here on Fox Sports Radio.
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10: 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I'm Dr. Sanjay Gupta, helping you live a better life.
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4: 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It is the Ben Maller Show, and we're going to open sesame. Here we go, Geronimo. If you would like to comment on any of that, you are more than welcome to chime in. You don't have to. We got plenty of things to talk about throughout the overnight. However, if you are so inclined and you believe that some other person who's listening just like you, likely by themselves, and they would like to hear your opinion, if you believe that's the case, if you believe that's the case, this is your opportunity. 877-99 on Fox, 877-996-6369. If you'd like to be part of the festivities, and it's one of our favorite games. 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Well, everyone seems to think they're a star. Not everyone apparently is a star. And is it true that with Spain winning the World Cup, that this now has done something to affect LeBron James? Say what? We'll get to that, and we will do it next.
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26: Now seems as good a time as any to remind you, you don't always have to take healthy habits to the extreme. Not only are you unlikely to stick with something that's difficult, even if you can keep it up, it's probably going to be to the detriment of something else. And chances are that something else is more important. So if you're on a quest to improve your health, I promise the basics are going to take you much further. I'm talking about diet, try and be as plant-based as possible, exercise, meaning multiple rounds of cardio and strength training, and sleep. For most people, 7 to 9 hours a night. I like to think of these things as sort of a three-legged stool, right? If you're not doing any one of them, it's really hard to keep balanced with the others. The key here is you don't have to strive for perfection. Doing anything is going to be better than nothing. I'm Dr. Sanjay Gupta, helping you live a better life.
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3: 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Well, it was the edit heard around the world. Now, if you just make an edit, how does that become an international story? 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You got info nobody else has. You're going to hear it only here. We'll get to that, and we will do it next.
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3: There really isn't any. They've had contributions up and down the lineup. Evan Carter is definitely an outlier. So, yeah, maybe you look for another outfielder. So you don't have to occasionally run Zeke Duran in right field, you know. But yeah, I think if they can hold, excuse me, that was my computer. If they can hold water for a little while, if they can maintain, then you would be in a playoff position.
4: You know, we talked about the rotation as well. Jordan Montgomery, maybe Cody Bradford and Jack Leiter later on. I do think that maybe there's a small possibility they look for, depending on how, you know, over the next couple of weeks, how they see the progression going with the rehab starts for Bradford and for Jordan Montgomery. I could see a slight possibility where they maybe go try and get a back into the rotation arm, because there are a few of those out there as well. I think the Giants are going to be a seller at the trade deadline. They have bullpen and starting arms that they could deal. I just, when we talk about Ubaldi, you're 100% correct. Any move the Rangers make at the trade deadline, it's not going to be a big splash move. It's going to be something like a 7th, 8th inning right-handed arm out of the bullpen, a guy who can be your 4th or 5th starter down the stretch. And more specifically, it's going to be a guy that they're going to, I think the Rangers are looking for guys who are on the last year of a deal so that they don't have salary going into what may be a lockout season.
5: It's going to be difficult for Chris Young to navigate this because of the fact that you are in such a terrible division, but we kind of expect the Mariners to get back on track at some point, right? And if they do, they're right now, I believe, in the last wild card spot, so you'd be essentially trading with them and battling for a final wild card spot. And a string of 5 wins or 5 losses could decide your season, essentially, down the road.
3: If they come out of this break and go on a hot streak against a good team in Atlanta, and I think that would show that they can win the division. Now, I'm not entirely confident in that, but, I mean, it's definitely there for them. They're in a position now to do it, and like I said, if they can maintain or be slightly better than that, they could hold off a potential Mariners hot streak.
6: Good luck to all those attempting to watch tonight on Buzzer. I hope it's a seamless, smooth process. If not, good luck sailing the high seas or watching the game on cable if you still got it. Coming up next here on the Top 10, let's head over to the Hard Line and George Dunham as they make fun of Bryson DeChambeau.
7: Are you nervous because you have not been on the radio in almost 6 months?
8: Yeah. All right. It hasn't been 6 months. Hyperbole.
7: And just to let the good P1s know, the Muser sabbatical, the summer sabbatical ends. Today is the last day off.
8: That's
7: they
8: right.
7: will be back on Monday.
8: That's right. We will.
9: Yeah, they Monday, basically.
8: I couldn't help myself. I've really been off of social media and everything, but after witnessing what I witnessed today, I've now been in about 15 Twitter fights in the last hour. And
10: feels good,
8: care.
10: Huh?
7: Okay, so I'm glad that you mentioned that because we.
10: By the way, the all new Musers 2 hours a day.
7: Do they cut an hour a year?
9: Yeah, they work six weeks on, 6 weeks off, and it's now 2 hours.
8: Yeah, just like y'all really go 3 to 7. The show starts at like 4:15. I got it.
7: Play the theme 4:15.
8: Yeah. And how many early starts do we have during the year? Hey, we got to go.
7: Don't worry about that.
8: It's an early puck drop in Detroit. Sorry.
7: Don't worry about that. We want to stay there. They just won't let us.
10: That's right.
8: Yeah, you bet.
7: So I'm glad you brought this up because we saw your tweet and it's hilarious, and we'll read it in a second. But we got out here to Maple Branch Brewery in Fort Worth, where you need to come out and say hi to us. There's a lot of P1s out here hanging out with us. But we got out here when the Bryson stuff started. And so we still really haven't seen anything. We've seen a couple of clips

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4: Well, she makes a lot of mistakes. Maybe I can be one of them.
5: Or are you trying to play on, like, the hard difficulty mode or something? You, the bar was too easy, grocery store too easy, yeah. Pilates too easy. Let's try confession.
6: Yes.
4: I don't know anyone that's trying to. Well, you know what?
7: You're just sitting there like, man, no, she was people. In there for like half an hour. She sins a lot.
4: You just never know where love is going to strike you. You never know.
7: You don't. You don't.
4: Then you walk right back into the confessional after you walk out. You see the person that you love and you have those. You just go right back in?
5: You got to go back.
4: Because your Hail Marys are gone now.
7: Right.
4: You used them up.
7: Like,
4: oh, no.
7: Man,
4: you can't even get out of the parking lot.
5: And then imagine right? The priest. He's like, are you back? You've been gone 30 seconds.
4: Yeah, come on now.
5: So short line today.
7: So, Father, did you get her name? Or who was that?
5: Let's go to Arlington. And this is a good one. This is a good one. This one, I think, kind of merits the Hail Mary that's thrown. This is Oakwood Apartments in Arlington, and it's a shout-out to the hot long guy. He was mowing near the pool at the Oakwood Apartments near the pool last weekend. Says she saw him wearing an orange shirt and blue sunglasses. Kind of describes like every lawn guy I've ever seen. But just thought she kind of was hoping maybe he'd go for a swim afterwards since he was right by the pool.
7: Was. I feel like that's a female fantasy that's fairly up there. Like the pool guy or the hot lawn guy.
4: They just take a dip because they're so hot.
7: Right.
5: Right.
7: And he pulls his shirt off and he's got an unbelievable right. 8-pack.
5: Glistening abs and pecs.
7: He walks over to your pool door or whatever. Excuse me. A little parched. Do you happen to have any water? And she's like, oh, come right in.
4: Boy, you've watched that film right. Way too many times.
5: Was that on Cinemax last night?
4: The one that always disturbed me. You know, I'm not a big, you know, swimming guy. I'm not going swimming all the time. But if someone has a pool and maybe they'll say, oh, there are some shorts in the whatever.
7: Right.
4: Like, who had them on first?
7: Yeah,
4: I don't want to wear just random shorts.
7: Yeah, because you don't want to.
4: How many people are? How many times are they
7: like
4: getting out of the pool?
7: And you
4: threw them in the.
7: That's really strange.
4: Just threw them back. Maybe you put them on the clothesline
7: right.
4: To dry them out. You just put them right back.
7: Yep.
4: No community shorts here.
5: No, we don't want cross-sect contamination.
4: That always made me go, oh, yeah, no, we can't do that.
7: Yeah, because you don't know. Like, that is kind of strange because did a little dribble get out? I mean,
5: right.
4: What if they just went number one in the pool?
7: That's because
5: they probably did.
4: And then you didn't even wash those
7: right.
4: Shorts. No community shorts for me, man.
7: I agree.
5: Yeah,
7: I agree.
5: Can't do community shorts. It's one of the reasons I'm not a big fan of bowling. Don't like the community shoe.
4: Well, at least I have a buffer.
7: Yeah.
4: Socks.
5: Yeah, that's not a thick buffer. Those socks are not protecting you as well as you'd hope.
4: I think they are, man. I think that's the perfect barrier.
5: Oh, okay.
4: Especially the socks that I have.
5: Plus, they spray that little spray in there so thoroughly, so
4: right,
5: it's probably fine.
4: It just kills everything with the psh. That's it. Let's go.
5: Yeah, it's just dirty feet at bowling alleys. I'm sure the spray
4: you know
5: does
4: what,
5: it.
4: Now you're going to make me go get a
5: pair of shoes.
4: I don't go bowling enough to justify buying a pair of shoes.
5: I don't even know how much bowling shoes would cost.
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3: Thank you. Thank you. Also passing away on June 30th was Victor Willis. You may remember this song that he wrote.
5: Man, when this song came out, I loved it.
6: Young man, there's no need to feel down. I said, young man.
4: This is the song that gets presidents dancing.
3: Yeah, didn't he? That's the one that Trump was doing the Trump dance to.
5: Still does.
7: Whoa.
3: It's got a groove to it. Yeah, I mean, it's still a great song.
4: What's that music?
3: So he wrote in the Navy, YMCA. He was the cop and the naval officer. And like in the original video here, he's the cop.
5: And then he switched?
3: And then I guess he switched to a naval officer at some point in the band. And they also had a construction worker, a cowboy. I think there was an indigenous
5: Native
3: person
5: American.
3: Of color.
5: Yes.
4: My seventh grade teacher told us all that the village people were gay.
3: Wow.
4: Was that necessary for him to do that?
3: Well, no.
5: No?
3: No. But Victor Willis was born in Dallas in 1951.
4: Wow.
3: Yeah, his father was a Baptist minister, and he grew up singing gospel. But he met up with this, I think it was like a French disco producer, and wrote some songs for it, this album. They put out this disco album, but they faked like it was a group, and they called it the Village People. It was just this guy, Victor Willis. And they put out the Village People. Well, then they started getting requests, including from like Dick Clark to appear on American Bandstand. So they had to throw together a band. And that's when he said, okay, well, get me an indigenous person of color and a naval officer and a police guy and a construction worker. And then they filled out the rest of the band. But it was just him to begin with.
5: You Can't Stop the Music's another decent song.
3: Yeah, he had that. He wrote a lot of great songs. So Victor Willis passing away. He also, this was an interesting note, he was once married to Felicia Rashad.
4: Really?
3: Yeah. Huh. Is that not weird? From 1978 to 82, so during his prime, he was married to Felicia Ayers Allen, who is now Felicia Rashad.
4: So he was only part-time gay, or was he full-time straight?
3: Don't believe everything that your history teacher tells you in seventh grade.
7: Gay.
4: He was an authority figure. I believed it.
3: He met Felicia Rashad while he was taking a whiz. During the run of the whiz.
8: Mm. Lucky.
3: Also dead, Joe Melson, American songwriter, who wrote, with Roy Orbison, he wrote Only the Lonely and Crying.
5: Okay. He contributed.
3: Al Holland passed away while we were gone. A relief pitcher for the Giants, the Phillies, and three other teams. Died at the age of 73.
9: Yeah, baseball?
3: Georgie Johnson passed away on July 6th. He was an American businessman. Founder of Johnson Products Company, which was the first black-owned company listed on the American Stock Exchange. He made it to 99.
4: Wow.
3: Louise Lasser passed away while we were gone.
4: Wow.
3: The actress, Mary Hartman, remember that weird show?
5: Yes.
3: What?
4: It was big at the time.
5: I know it was big, George? But I didn't understand it as a kid, that whole Mary Hartman thing.
4: It was very depressing.
3: It was a parody of soap operas.
5: Okay.
3: She was 87. You know who she was once married to?
10: You know, we had fantastic conversations.
4: Really?
10: Yeah, you know, she was so talented and beautiful, and you know, and sometimes I like to, you know, stroke a thigh while listening to Mala. You know,

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3: Something like that.
4: I'm sure they worded it a little bit
3: not
4: better.
3: Not much. Really?
4: I hear that. Happening all over America.
5: Pretty much.
3: Pretty much. And she just dropped that term so casually. And I thought, can't you just say intestinal distress or something?
4: Yeah.
5: Explosive.
4: Yeah, we euphemize everything. Why can't we euphemize this deal? Explosive.
5: Sounds terrible.
4: Well, Taco Bell temporarily removed lettuce, guacamole, and pico de gallo from many of their menu items because there's a parasite that's causing severe diarrhea across multiple states. It's mainly hit in Michigan, I think. Now, no confirmed cases have been directly tied to Taco Bell locations in the official CDC report, but it's caused by this parasite, Cyclospora.
5: Yeah.
4: Something. And they're resistant to a lot of common sanitizers. So they require you to thoroughly wash and cook. But it's tied to bad lettuce sourced from... they originally had this one source. They said, we think it's from here. But now they've backtracked on that. Said, we don't know exactly where it's coming from.
5: Sounds like they don't know where it's coming from.
4: Right.
5: And it's fruits and vegetables, too?
4: I'm assuming so. This is... Okay, just hear me out here. This is why I don't eat fruits and vegetables.
5: Okay.
4: Well, when you hear this, a breakout of something, you know, sometimes it is beef. You know, sometimes you get the E. coli beef. But it seems like there's a lot of fruits and vegetables mixed into all this.
5: Yeah.
4: Into all these food-borne outbreaks. But Mexico's getting in on this fun, and they've issued a formal travel advisory warning Mexicans traveling to America, saying, don't go up there, you'll get the Trumps. You know, we warn against Montezuma's revenge, and now they're warning against Trump's revenge, right, or whatever they're saying now.
6: It's terrible.
4: But so far there have been... I think a couple thousand laboratory confirmed cases of cyclosporiasis across 34 states so far. But yeah, it's concentrated in the Midwest, mainly clustered in four states, Michigan, Ohio, Kentucky, and West Virginia. So just watch out for lettuce and stuff like that.
5: Yeah.
4: Uh-oh, George has... He's cooking up a joke. I'm just warning you.
5: It's not
4: right
5: a joke.
4: Now.
5: I was going to tell you a story, but we don't have time for it.
4: No, go ahead.
5: About how I actually use vinegar to wash the cilantro vegetable. It's a seasoning, I guess. It's a...
3: Yeah, what is it?
4: It's a leaf.
5: It's a leaf. It's right? A vegetable of
4: it's
5: some
4: a plant.
5: Sort, I guess. It's a plant.
3: Yeah, yeah, let's say...
4: It's a herb.
5: So I make this salsa that's really good, but you have to use fresh cilantro, and I soaked it in water and vinegar.
3: To avoid diarrhea?
5: Yeah. And it worked.
4: Vinegar?
5: You put a little bit
4: kills
5: of white
4: the parasite?
5: Vinegar, apparently. If you're not going to cook it. But then you got to get the... Don't you have to get the vinegar out of whatever you soak in it?
4: Yeah.
5: Because that's what I did.
4: That'll give you diarrhea, I think. All right. So what's the story on cilantro?
5: What do you mean?
4: Why is cilantro so divisive?
5: Yeah. Is it because to some people it tastes like soap?
3: Isn't that weird?
5: Well, I have
3: that
5: a son so who does strange. Not like it.
4: See, like, I love cilantro.
5: I do, too.
3: Me, too.
4: And sometimes I go to dinner with someone who doesn't like it, and it's a very controversial thing.
5: Yeah, I love it.
4: It just makes sure there's no cilantro on that. I just... But cilantro's what makes it good. And it's a genetic deal?
5: I think so.
4: Like some people are genetically predisposed to tasting
5: tastes
4: cilantro
5: like
4: soap.
5: Tastes like poop.
4: Huh. That's weird. I guess if you had to have a genetic disorder.
5: That would be the one
4: to get. That's the one to get. Absolutely. You want to go with that one.

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3: Down on the field, it lasted, Andy actually ran a clock on it. I think it was 27 minutes and like 43 seconds.
4: It's pretty long.
3: It is, and you know, Lars was super offended. Like, Lars finds this very objectionable. It's like against humanity, and players are all sitting here. They've played this game one way their entire life, and now they got to wait another 13 minutes, and that it should, you know... Everybody should go to prison for this, yes.
4: Well, I think the outrage was that...
3: It was a terrible halftime show.
4: No, that Ralph, the dog keyboard player, was not in the Muppet Band. That's what I was ticked about. Yeah. How could they have maybe their greatest player not a part of that? I didn't mind it in... I mean, Madonna and... kids singing and the Muppets and K-pop band. I mean,
5: Ted Lasso introducing Justin Bieber was a little weird.
4: That was odd. I mean,
5: I liked Shakira.
4: Yeah. Those hips really don't lie.
3: Sometimes it's difficult to think about the World Cup as a game that is enjoyed by cultures all over the world. And for every other culture other than us, they all find this incredibly weird and bizarre. Much like all of my experiences at the stadium of watching people from other countries walk up to Jerry World and just like stop in their tracks and go, holy cow, what is this? And then go from 90 plus degrees outside and open the door and go into the refrigerator of a perfect 72. Their brains cannot comprehend how we have figured out how to air condition a space of that size. They yeah. cannot calculate that.
5: It was a great 4/5 weeks of hosting for North America, in particular here with 9 matches. And as I said to these guys last segment, we finally found the use for AT&T Stadium. It was built for soccer, apparently, not for football.
4: Yeah.
3: You know, I said this yesterday. Nobody's going to like me saying this, but somebody deserves a ton of credit, and that's Jerry Jones. Jerry spent a ton of money out of his own pocket to make this happen, and that comes in two ways, literally like spending money and also foregoing a lot of revenue that he had to give to FIFA by allowing his stadium essentially to hand them the keys to physically change the outlay of the stadium. And they tore down walls, they covered up suites, they put 42,000 metric tons of dirt on the floor along with grass and irrigation and ventilation. He let them tint the windows, he let them put the curtains down for a game. And he gave up his own suite for the tournament. And you know, oh, and here's the other thing. When are we all going to start asking a question as to why we don't run trains to Arlington on event days all the time?
5: Right.
3: That thing ran amazingly smoothly. It was $9.
5: Really?
4: Dang.
3: To take a train from Dallas or Fort Worth to Arlington, and then you start, I think it was called Center Point Station, mm-hmm. and then you got on a bus, and the bus dropped you off at a lot outside, you know, about a 10-minute walk from the stadium.
5: Wow, that's
4: cheaper
5: great.
4: And gas it, right
3: and
4: now.
3: It, and yeah. it went crazy smooth.
4: Yeah. And, Jerry should get credit, and that's, he also, I guess, had to sweet talk AT&T and explain to him, okay, so... I know the stadium's named that, but it's not going to be. And
3: we've heard that he had to give money back to them for that.
4: Really?
3: Yeah. They pay a lot of money for that sponsorship. Yeah.
4: Yeah. And across the country, too. So now, as this applies to American soccer, Craig thinks it's going to be 100 years before we even get to the semifinals, and he may be right about that. But this was at least a step forward. I know the Belgium game was such a bummer. And they could have and should have played better. But it was at least a step forward for Team U.S., was it not?
3: We are a very impatient sports culture. And the reality is, and I've said this a lot, we as a soccer nation are generations behind everybody else. And the really important scale that nobody pays attention to is that the thing that helps you grow players as a soccer community is the youth system. And we have a lot of problems with our youth system. But even the most critical component, what we call the academy, the things that are really the highest level players are all playing against each other in a system. It is designed.

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3: Right when it started, that's what I would watch the USA play, and then after that, I'm done.
4: Yeah.
3: And it was so much more than that for me watching, the World Cup experience that I don't feel like it's going to raise my level of attendance on Saturday or Sunday mornings with the EPA. I don't think it will. But it was a wonderful experience that I'm glad that I jumped into.
4: It was really cool that it was in America, and we got a lot of that locally to experience the different flavors of the fan bases coming in. The bird's eye view is really cool.
3: And I'll say this, Matt. It's way past what we all talked about earlier. Because at first we were talking about, man, it's cool to see these guys on social media experiencing the country. It's more than that now.
4: It is.
3: It was
4: sure.
3: about the actual game that I'm really glad and got that experience.
4: It got something new for me.
3: Yeah. So that World Cup, congratulations. You did it. It's 10:29. I'm sorry. Yes. It's 11:29 where we are. It's 10:29 back in Dallas. We're in Tampa. We're here for SEC Media Days. We're going to step inside the McLaren Insane Asylum at 10:50. Be coming up next, it's the news with Travis.
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10: Even for people who fall asleep easily, staying asleep can be difficult. You wake up, your mind starts to race, you can't turn those thoughts off. Sleep experts say there are a few things you can try. Cognitive shuffling. That's when you choose a random, impersonal, non-emotional word. Then for each letter of that word, think of as many words that begin with each letter as you can before moving on to the next one. It distracts your brain from stress. It also mimics the fragmented thought patterns that usually occur as you drift off to sleep. Sensory grounding is something else. That's when you work through things you can hear, feel, see, smell, or taste. That helps you to be in the moment instead of dwelling on the past or the future, or just do a mental walkthrough of a place you know well. Familiar but neutral imagery that can calm the brain. I'm Dr. Sanjay Gupta. Helping you live a better life.
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5: Yeah, you're right.
4: You just need to get some of that feeling. And if they can get, and that's why I want to stick with some of the talent that they have around here. Kyrie, PJ, Daniel Gafford. I know they probably all won't stay. But you got to have some of that veteran presence in order for you to go get some of those games. And actually factoring in the fact that year two of Cooper is going to be way better than year one. And his growth and maturity on the court to make up some of the difference and maybe some of the talent that you may lose if you want to gather some more assets.
5: I do wonder, though, the glut of position and how much, okay, you just spent the ninth overall pick on a guy, and how much do you want to get him out there versus a PJ, for instance?
4: Yeah.
5: And yes, you might be better right now with PJ out there, but you drafted him for a reason, and if you feel like those are similar players, how much do you need him to be able to get out there and play more than 15 minutes a game?
4: Man, that's a great point. And Aldama and all those guys, all those new guys that they brought in, where are they going to fit? And you know what you have in those guys. But are they ready to kind of make up the stagger from some of those guys, that the veterans that you know what they're going to bring? You know what Gaff is going to bring. You know what PJ is going to bring. Are those guys that you brought in ready to take over that? So they may be, I don't want to say expendable, but to try and see if you can gather more assets. They got a little bit of the Anthony Davis trade exception. They used that for Risha Shea, so they're not quite as flexible as they were before. But taking a flyer on a former number one overall pick from 2 years ago, that you
5: I think it's
4: say,
5: a great move. Why
4: I do,
5: not?
4: I do too. I
5: for nothingness? Yes.
4: For,
5: done.
4: For Ryan Nemhard and a second round draft
5: for the
4: pick,
5: number one pick in the draft.
4: Yep. Let's do it. Let's see what you can bring out of him and put that. All right, let's go big lineup here. Let's go small lineup here. Okay, let's go lineup that's going to shut things down defensively and make it hard for them to score or go out there and try to put points on the board. Like, he has a lot of toys to play with in Dusty May. And while we kind of compare the Christian Parker aspect of he's the star for that Cowboys defense, I don't know if Dusty May's the star, but he's just the intangible that we have no idea how it's going to translate to how he uses the pieces that he has right now. So we'll see. It's interesting in Mavs land. They've turned this over way more than I thought they could.
5: Yeah, they've done a good job.
4: As far as bringing in some guys that can help immediately and going young all at the same time. All right, it is lunchtime with the Invasion. Re-roll along. We are here in Tampa for SEC Media Days, Monday, Tuesday, and Wednesday. We come back. Kenny Minchie may be sitting down with us, quarterback from Kentucky. If not, we'll continue to talk college football. We'll do it next here on The Ticket.
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4: All right, it's 2:30. 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
11: I read this interesting story the other day, which was written by a colleague of mine, about why so-called, quote, admin nights are the new book club for busy adults. Now, I learned this is a term coined by journalist Chris Collin, who wrote about this life hack in the Wall Street Journal. An admin night is when people come together for a night, a fun night, while holding one another accountable to an assignment. The ones usually considered back burner tasks, the ones that you've been putting off. The person you choose to do an admin night with matters a lot because that's your accountability partner. That's what one person told us. People love the social aspect because it can bring these boring tasks to light, make them feel more fun, and where you go matters as well. You need to have enough space and hopefully not too many distractions. And again, don't forget to leave some time for fun. I'm Dr. Sanjay Gupta, helping you live a better life.
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